two numbers from Fletcher Henderson and his orchestra. The one just finished, Slumming on Park Avenue. The tongue-in-cheek number was written by Irving Berlin for the 1937 film On the Avenue, where it was introduced by Alice Faye. Popular recordings in 1937 were by Red Norvo and his orchestra, vocal by Mildred Bailey, Fletcher Henderson, vocal by Jerry Blake, and by Jimmy Lunsford. Before that, we heard The Stampede by Fletcher Henderson, performed by Henderson and his orchestra. Here's a triple play from Ella Fitzgerald.

0: Ella Fitzgerald concluded her set singing If You Should Ever Leave by Saul Chaplin and Sammy Kahn. Before that, If You Can't Sing It, You'll Have to Swing It by Sam Coslow, and her first song was Hoagy Carmichael's Sing Me a Swing Song and Let Me Dance.
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They wanted to keep going, didn't it? Well, we heard Glenn Miller and the Army Air Force Band, a medley arranged by Miller Kilani, Heart Filled with Love and Wabash Blues, and then Edward White's Bubble Bath. Glenn Miller and the Army Air Force Band. Here's a triple play now from The Birthday Boy. Benny Goodman was born on this day in 1909, 117 years ago.

Play me a bit Duchesne to me, you're beautiful, from the musical I Would If I Could, a Yiddish song by Shalom Secunda. Before that, On the Alamo by Isham Jones and Gus Kahn, from a live performance in Moscow in 1962. And from the same Moscow concert, Titter Pipes by Tommy Newsom, Benny Goodman and his orchestra. Here are some tracks from a Don Burrows quintet performing with the Adelaide Connection, a huge vocal group.

from a 1992 ABC CD titled Nice and Easy, the Don Burrows Quintet with the Adelaide Connection, a huge group of students from the South Australian College of Advanced Education. And the Don Burrows Quintet on this CD were Burrows clarinet, flutes and saxophone, James Morrison, trumpet, bass trumpet, trombone, euphonium and piano, George Goller guitar, Craig Scott acoustic bass and Laurie Kennedy drums. And the pieces they gave us were Ain't Nobody's Business If I Do by Granger and Robbins, and then the Shearing and Weiss Lullaby of Birdland, and finally Duke Ellington's It Don't Mean a Thing If It Ain't Got That Swing. And that was a good introduction, because we now have some numbers from Duke Ellington and his orchestra.

0: Three numbers composed by the Duke. The first, the Moochie, penned with Irving Mills. The second, Satin Doll, composed with Billy Strayhorn. And the final number, Mood Indigo, by Ellington and Bernie Bygaard. Duke Ellington, piano and directing his orchestra.
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from a LP record first put down in the 1950s, we heard a 1992 later CD release of Charlie Parker and a quintet playing at his home. Parker played alto sax with Claude McLean tenor sax, Chris Anderson piano, George Freeman guitar, Leroy bass, Leroy Jackson bass, and Bruce Freeman drums. First off, we heard Richard Rodgers and Lorenz Hart's There's a Small Hotel. Then These Foolish Things Remind Me of You, with lyrics by Eric Muswich, writing under the pseudonym of Holt Marvel, and music by Jack Strachey. Sarah Vaughan now with trumpeter Miles Davis.

tracks originally recorded and released in 1955, and then a CD re-released later on in 2009. Performing with a studio ensemble, Sarah Vaughan and Miles Davis, and on the last track, Bud Johnson, tenor sax, and we also heard from Tony Scott, Jimmy Jones, Freddie Green, J.C. Hurd and Mundell Love. Mean to Me, Turk and Arlett. Before that, Nice Work If You Can Get It from the film Damsel in Distress by the Gershwin Brothers. And the first piece was East of the Sun and West of the Moon from the musical Stags at Bay by Brooks Bowman. Here's a Tan Getz-led piano quintet.

Shine, a 1910 Tin Pan Alley song by Ford Dabney, Lou Brown and Cecil Mack. Stan Getz, tenor sax, Conti Candali, trumpet, Lou Levy, piano, Leroy Vinegar, bass and Shelley Mann, drums. Here are a couple of crooners from the 40s and 50s.

0: Mel Torme sang I Surrender Dear by Harry Barris. Then Tony Bennett, I've Grown Accustomed to Her Face from Leonard and Lowe's My Fair Lady.
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King Porter Stump by Jelly Roll Morton, Sonny Burke and Sid Robin, and before that, Bluebeard's Blues by Count Basie and Neil Hefti, Harry James and his orchestra. And here's Basie himself to close out this morning's program. It's not quite 1 o'clock, but here's 1 o'clock jump.

Count Basie and his orchestra live. 1 o'clock jump by Basie himself. We heard Basie piano, Thad Jones, Snooky Young, Wendell Cully and Joe Newman trumpets, Henry Coker, Al Gray and Benny Powell trombones, Marshall Royal alto sax,

Mitchell and Frank Foster, tenor sax, Charlie Foulkes, Barry sax, Freddie Green guitar, Eddie Jones bass, and Sonny Payne drums. Well, that's it for another week. 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I'll be back in the future with another Swing and Big Band program.

Another situation in Finian's called for a rather unique song. A leprechaun is gradually growing human, and he has reached that danger point in his evolvement where he's at the complete mercy of that old devil sex. He sees Sharon, and he swears this is it, it's forever. The next day, he meets Susan, and he gets that same eternal feeling. How can such an eternal feeling be good for only 2 minutes? He's bewildered. He loves the feeling, but feels guilty, conflicted. And the producer calls the lyricist in and says, write a song for him. Well, that was an easy one for me. Having been a leprechaun before I was a lyricist, I knew just what he was going to say. Oh, my heart is beating wildly, and it's all because you're here. When I'm not near the girl I love, I love the girl I'm near. Every femme that flutters by me is a flame that must be fanned. When I can't fondle the hand I'm fond of, I fondle the hand at hand. My heart's in a pickle. It's constantly fickle, and not to partickle, I fear. When I'm not near the girl I love, I love the girl I'm near. What if they're tall or tender? What if they're small or slender? Long as they've got that gender, I surrender. Always I can't refuse them. Always my feet pursue.

confessing a confession, and I hope I'm not verbose when I'm not close to the kiss that I cling to. I cling to the kiss that's close. As I'm more and more a mortal, I am more and more a case. When I'm not facing the face that I fancy, I fancy the face I face. For Sharon, I'm caring, but Susan, I'm choosing, I'm

Hello, Ross Sadler. Welcome to this edition of the Bandstand Collection. Ever since I've been doing these programs, I've wanted to include a session in which we go through the exercise of assembling a half-hour program of band classics, such as you might hear at a Sunday afternoon concert in the park. That's what's happening today, with a program simply entitled Sunday Afternoon in the Park. We'd want to start with something arresting, and what better than Aaron Copland's Fanfare for the Common Man? Here it is, performed by the Band of Her Majesty's Royal Marines.

By now, people are gathering around the rotunda, and we need an appropriate classic. So how about the arrival of the Queen of Sheba from Solomon by Handel? And to play it, we have Royal Danish Brass.

As we're evolving our hypothetical program for a band rotunda on a Sunday afternoon, I think the audience would like to hear the band play some marches. So here are Manhattan Beach and Semper Fidelis. And the performers are the Royal Army Ordnance Band and the Band of the Royal Corps of Transport.

You're listening to the Bandstand Collection, and our program today is simply entitled Sunday Afternoon in the Park. We're having fun assembling a hypothetical brass band concert, such as you might hear in a park on a Sunday afternoon. And it's time for one of the band members to step forward and give us a display of virtuosity. The Carnival of Venice is an obvious showpiece, and there have been so many arrangements. So let's go to a performance by the Corey Band, which features a horn solo.

Going back to the Sunday afternoon band concert we're arranging, we need to include the most popular of classics. Here is the John Foster Black Dyke Mills Band with Gordon Langford's Sullivan Fantasy.

some strains from Iolanthe, the Gondoliers and the Mikado in the final moments of that Sullivan fantasy, which not only included music from the operettas, but also an extract from the Overture di Ballo. Now our Sunday afternoon concert needs to come to an end with another wonderful classic, and that is The Last Rose of Summer. Philip McCann is the cornet soloist with the Black Dyke Mills Band,

The Black Dyke Mills Band concluded this edition of the Bandstand Collection with The Last Rose of Summer. Philip McCann was the cornet soloist.

0: Oh, Billy, I figure if I'm sensational in court, I could get things moving again. I've been thinking a lot about my trial. Look, couldn't I just show you what I thought I might do on the witness stand?
1: Go ahead.
0: Good. Hit it! When I got on the stand, I thought I'd take a peek at the jury. And then I'd cross my legs like this, you know.
2: When Thelma takes a stand.
0: Then, when Harrison cross-examines me, I thought I'd give him this. And if he yells at me, I thought I'd tremble like this. 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

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And then I get up and

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Please, yes. Can we get on with it? Thank you. Play it then, would you? Give me my note. Thank you. I appreciate that. 1, 2, 3.

0: Hello, Kay. She'll probably come out on the top deck. Hello, Hope.
1: Hello, Captain Andy.
0: Shall I call Nola?
2: I don't know.
1: Hello, Captain Andy.
0: You're all well?
1: Fine, thanks.
0: Thank her for the chocolate cake.
1: I will.
3: Great show, Captain Andy.
0: Glad you liked it. How are the kids?
3: Oh, all right. The little one's got a cold.
0: Oh, too bad. Change of weather, I expect. No. I didn't see you, Nola. Nola? Here's Gay. Here's Nola Gay.
4: Isn't that your daughter, Captain Hawks?
0: Yes, that's Nola.
4: How do? I remember you when you were leading lady on this boat. And that's your husband, isn't it? How do, sir?
2: How do you do?
4: I thought I recognized you both. Guess I ought to. I was here on this levee the day you were married. My, how excited we all were. That was a real...

Alte Kameraden, Radetzky March, and Theobelina Reitermarsch from a CD of German marching bands, including Hoch und Deutschmeister, Hamburg Brass, and Bavarian Brass, conducted by Julius Hermann, Werner Handmann, and Hans Huber. But now to London and Trooping the Colour, with the mass bands of the Household Cavalry and Guards Division. We hear the inspection of the line and the march past in slow time.

The march passed in slow time, including Mollendorf's parade march, Garb of Old Gaul, Scipio, Now Your Days of Philandering Are Over, and Soldiers' Chorus, Trooping the Colour, with the mass bands of the Household Cavalry and Guards Division. This time we have some unidentified American bands playing the Billboard March and March Salutation.

0: The costumes, the scenery, the makeup, the props, the audience that lifts you when you're down.
1: The headaches, the heartaches, the backaches, the flops, the sheriff who escorts.

Idomeneo, King of Crete, was a serious opera by Mozart, which he considered to be one of his best works. His public, however, thought otherwise. It was given its first performance in Munich in 1781, but there was no repeat performance. There may have been problems with the opera, but there's a great overture,

The overture to the opera Idomeneo, King of Crete, by Mozart, was played by the Dresden State Orchestra, conducted by Carl Böhm. An author of children's books, Erich Kästner, chose his own funeral music, and it was eventually played on the 5th of August, 1974. He chose melodies from Der Rosenkavalier by Richard Strauss, and it was thought to be a fitting send-off for a great satirist.

Music from the opera Der Rosenkavalier by Richard Strauss, in which we heard Claire Powell and Kurt Riedel, and again the Dresden State Orchestra, but this time the conductor was Bernhard Haitink. The leading characters in Fatinitsa by Suppé and Der Rosenkavalier by Richard Strauss have one thing in common. According to the demands of the plot, they both play both male and female roles. Fatinitsa was Suppé's first major success after a long, voluntary absence from the theatre, during which time he wrote recipes rather than scores.

And that was the famous march from the operetta Fatinitsa by Suppe, played by the Orchestra of Bavarian Radio, conducted by Karl Michalski. If the Fatinitsa march was Suppe's trademark tune, then the can-can was undoubtedly Jacques Offenbach's. Where Suppe captured the spirit of Vienna, Offenbach expressed the exuberance of the French Second Empire. Ironically, though, Suppe was no more Austrian than Offenbach was French. Neither of them totally mastered the language of their chosen home, but in their music they expressed the very essence of local sentiment.

The Can-Can from Orpheus and the Underworld by Offenbach. The Symphony Orchestra of French-Belgian Broadcasting was conducted by André Vandenhout. Jumping forward now from the early days of operetta to the operetta of the 20th century, when the big names were Blechar, Oscar Strauss, Kollo, to mention but a few. In the 30s, following in their illustrious footsteps, an Austrian composer by the name of Nico Dostal began to make his mark. Young Dostal had intended to study law, but abandoned his study for the job of Kapellmeister in a theatre. He then worked for a music publisher in Berlin, transcribing, arranging and reworking the melodies of other composers. He was so busy, in fact, that he had no time to compose anything himself. But the constant study of other people's music paid off. His confidence grew that anything they could do, he could do just as well. And when he did finally have the courage to stage his first operetta, it was an immediate success. Subsequent works were also successful, although he liked to play around with different styles. Here, for example, is a song from his Hungarian wedding.

The duet Just Ask Your Heart What Love Is, and that came from the operetta The Hungarian Wedding by Nico Dostal. Soprano was Sylvia Gesti, the tenor Rudolf Schock, and they sang with the Berlin Symphony. The conductor was the composer himself. Now here's a medley called A Strauss Party, which also includes Rossini, Suppé, Lehár, Dostal, and Offenbach. It's all been put together by André Rieu.

And that medley was called A Strauss Party, which included not only Strauss, but also Rossini, Suppé, Lehár, Dostal, and Offenbach, all put together by André Rieu, who conducted his Johann Strauss Orchestra.

a march melody by an unknown hand to honour the memory of a national hero, Franz von Rákóczi of Hungary. Eventually, it achieved international fame in the stirring arrangement by Berlioz.

The Rocket Sea, or Hungarian March, arranged by Berlioz and played by the Melbourne Symphony Orchestra, conducted by George Mester. Berlioz got little recognition in his own country. Though his contemporaries acknowledged him to be a brilliant critic and writer on musical subjects, they largely ignored his compositions. His unique work in the art of orchestration gained him little, and after one failed effort at the opera, he was written off in that field as well. How different the case was with Franz Lehár. His is the story of every possible dream and expectation of success and fame in the world of operetta coming true. And that at a time when the pundits had predicted the death of operetta. A new century was beginning, and along with the old one, the three greatest masters of Viennese operetta, Strauss, Suppé and Mielke, had left the world's musical stage. Yet just then, a not-so-young Franz Lehár came along to breathe new life into an allegedly moribund musical form. With his first operetta, The Merry Widow, the 35-year-old Lehár immediately stepped out to the front of an operetta renewal, right at the beginning of a new century. Soon the melodies of the new King of Operetta were being played everywhere, as in this waltz arrangement of themes from The Merry Widow. It's called Sirens of the Ball.

Sirens of the Ball, melodies from The Merry Widow by Franz Lehár, played by the Vienna Volksoper Orchestra, conducted by Franz Bauer Teusel. Those were the kind of melodies that made Lehár's name a household word. And then, to everyone's surprise, having turned out hit after hit for two decades, Lehár suddenly began to give his heretofore sunny and carefree entertainment tragic endings. The culprit in this transformation of Lehár's dramatic philosophy was believed to be none other than Giacomo Puccini, the composer of so many tragic operas with whom Lehár had struck up a close friendship. There were stories of the two men trying to trump each other with Leharisms and Pucciniisms, respectively, in four-handed improvisations at the piano. Evidently, these sessions did not have a parallel counter-effect on Puccini's operas. There's only one that does not end tragically, Gianni Schicchi, a one-act creation in the finest tradition of opera buffa. Its story concerns a rather harmless episode of testament forgery, which leads to an eventual happy ending for a young couple in love. But the rather slight story is also the vehicle for some wonderful melodies, such as the famous aria, "O My Beloved Daddy," when the daughter, in this case Montserrat Caballé, threatens to throw herself into the river if her father does not permit her to marry her young man.

Oh, My Beloved Daddy. And that was from Gianni Schicchi by Puccini. Soprano Montserrat Caballé with the London Symphony Orchestra, conducted by Sir Charles Mackerras. The vagaries of musical fortune are sometimes enough to strain a person's sense of justice. On the one hand, if a composer is famous, nearly every note of his output is guaranteed a place of honour. Yet there's the composer who toils at his art only to have all but one piece from his lifelong effort ignored or forgotten. Musical history is full of such one-hit wonders. One such victim of fickle public taste is the French composer Benjamin Godard. He'd made a name for himself as a violinist and violist, as well as a professor of ensemble playing. But he left these careers behind when he caught the composing bug, alas, with little success. The list of his compositions is a long one, including operas, orchestral, chamber and piano works, and over 100 songs. And yet it's a single melody by Godard that has survived, the Berceuse, Angels Guard Thee, from his opera Jocelyn.

with this fizz from Jocelyn by Godard, played by the Stuttgart Radio Symphony Orchestra, conducted by Sir Neville Mariner. With that music by Godard, we've landed in Paris. Emil Valteufel was born in Strasbourg, but Paris became his adopted home. He became court composer and directed his own orchestra, which became the leading orchestra in Paris. The title of the next polka suggests that he rather enjoyed the infamously carefree life of the French capital, Joyeux Paris.

And that was the polka Joyeux Paris. It was composed by Emil Waldteufel and played by the Czech State Philharmonic Orchestra, conducted by Alfred Walter.

0: Look at her, a prisoner of the gutters. Condemned by every syllable she utters. By right, she should be taken out and hung for the cold-blooded murder of the English tongue. Heavens, what a sound. This is what the British population calls an elementary education.
1: I'm sorry, I think you picked a poor example.
0: Did I? Hear them down in Soho Square, dropping H's everywhere, speaking English any way they like. Hey, you, sir, did you go to school?
2: What are you tight before, a fool?
0: But no one taught him take instead of tyke. Hear a Yorkshireman, or worse, hear a Cornishman converse. They'd rather hear a choir singing flat. Chickens cackling in a barn, just like this one.
3: God.
0: I ask you, sir, what sort of word is that? It's ow and gone that keep her in her place. Not her wretched clothes and dirty face. Why can't the English teach their children how to speak? This verbal class distinction by now should be antique. If you spoke as she does, sir, instead of the way you do, why, you might be selling flowers too.
1: Beg your pardon?
0: An Englishman's way of speaking absolutely classifies him. The moment he talks, he makes some other Englishman despise him. One common language I'm afraid we'll never get. Oh, why can't the English learn to set a good example to people whose English is painful to your ears? The Scotch and the Irish leave you close to tears. There even are places where English completely disappears. Well, in America, they haven't used it for years. Why can't the English teach their children how to speak? Norwegians learn Norwegian. The Greeks are taught their Greek. In France, every Frenchman knows his language from A to Z. The French don't care what they do, actually, as long as they pronounce it properly. Arabians learn Arabian with the speed of summer lightning. The Hebrews learn it backwards, which is absolutely frightening. Use proper English, you're regarded as a freak. Why can't the English learn?

0: Boulevard. You're looking for the heart of Saturday night.
1: Welcome to the heart of Saturday night. We will be playing blues, jazz, and just fine music that probably transcends both genres or is not quite belong there between now and midnight. My name is Rob.

with the Jules Holland Orchestra. The great, isn't he? Rod Stewart channeling his Louis Jordan through the ether. Oh, Marie. Now, tonight, we have got, apart from our jazz and blues, we've got a couple of great tracks coming up from Chris Isaak. We have Women in Blue, which features a whole stack of artists, including Peggy Lee and Holly Cole. Have you heard of Jim Hall? I discovered him a couple of weeks ago. It's very smooth, gentle piano-led stuff. We've got him, Diana Krall, and much more. See the Midnight Hour in with me, please.

straight out of some dark, murky club in the 50s, Chris Isaak and Wicked Game. Chris said of the next track, Blue Spanish Sky, sometimes things happen for a reason. I did a session in LA with Chet Baker. I loved his horn and loved the effortless West Coast style. Then I bounced around Spain doing shows all the time, carrying a bad case of lingering lost love blues, walking out in the hills in the middle of nowhere. And this song snuck up on me. There's nothing tougher than having the blues under a perfect sunny sky. At least when it rains, you've got a reason.

Chris Isaak, and he rode in on a Palomino to the Blue Hotel, and he said, "You know the room that I want. You know the room where the lonely people go." Hello, it's Saturday night.

Patricia Barber with a song you may have remembered in the 60s that Bobby Gentry had a hit with, Billy Joe McAllister, off the Tallahassee Bridge. Things that are coming in the future on this show. Alice Coltrane, partner of the great John Coltrane, has just released a biography. It is really wonderful and talks about how she took on life after the death of her husband, when she, by the way, took up the harp. And she says, just briefly, the harp sound is flowing, oceanic and ethereal. It has a celestial sound that people often associate with heaven. That's quite a statement, isn't it? So I'll be playing some of Alice Coltrane. Also, something I just discovered, Miles Davis, The Complete Live at the Plug Nickel, 1965, when it says that poor old Miles was a bit of an impasse, and modal jazz was being considered as old hat, if you can believe that, when he discovered 17-year-old Chicago drummer Tony Williams, 17 years old, 23-year-old Chicago drummer, he recruited 17-year-old Chicago drummer Tony Williams, 23-year-old pianist Herbie Hancock, and Michigan-born bassist Ron Carter. And poor old Ron, he was getting on. He was 26. And I'll be playing some of that music, The Complete Live at the Plug Nickel, 1965, in this month. Welcome to Saturday Night, MBS Light Digital.

0: what's her name? From album 1700, Paul Stukey from Peter, Paul and Mary. I think that's the only time we'll ever hear them singing a jazz song, but if you can get your hands on album 1700, it really is marvellous. It sees them take a shift, a bit of an adventure into all sorts of styles. And aren't these lyrics wonderful in that? I wonder if she ever got over me. Ever felt that way?
1: Onyx.
2: Onyx.
1: It's an unexpected pleasure. Knock, knock.
2: Who's there?
1: Tangerine.
2: Tangerine who?
1: Tangerine the bellboy, come in. Knock, knock.
2: Who's there?
1: Fortification.
2: Fortification who?
1: Fortification, I'm going to Buffalo. Knock, knock.
2: Who's there?
1: Gorilla.
2: Gorilla who?
1: Gorilla of my dreams, I love you. Knock, knock. Bump, don't die. Canuck, canuck.
2: Who's there?
1: Frankfurter.
2: Frankfurter who?
1: Frankfurter, lovely evening. Canuck, canuck.
2: Who's there?
1: Derby hat.
2: Derby hat who?
1: Derby hat time in the old town tonight. Canuck, canuck.
2: Who's there?
1: Goldstein.
2: Goldstein who?
1: There's Goldstein, them bar hill. Canuck, canuck, canuck. Makushla.
2: Makushla
1: who? Makushla Fuzz Valdana. Canuck, canuck.
2: Who's there?
1: Lemke.
2: Lemke who?
1: Lemke call your sweetheart. Ring, ring.
2: Who's there?
1: Ethel.
2: Ethel who?
1: Ethel gas, no knock. Boys, why don't you stop all that psychopathic patois?
2: Psychopathic patois who?
1: Psychopathic patois? Don't you try to two-time me.

0: Oh, you dog.
1: Stuff Smith from the pre-war years. Oh, you's a viper. I think he's got the munchies. And now we come to Jim Hall, described as one of the most lyrical, harmonically sophisticated and melodically inventive guitarists in jazz. Playing two tracks at this time of the show, All of a Sudden My Heart Sings from Jim's Storyteller collection. And secondly, an old wonderful jazz classic from all across the city, How Deep Is the Ocean?

Jim Hall, How Deep Is the Ocean, from his collection All Across the City. And we'll be playing some more of Jim over the next few weeks. It's Saturday night on MBS Light Digital.

through theosophy and the golden dawn. 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

Dream was written by Johnny Mercer right back in 1944. That's Diana Krall from her album, Turn Up the Quiet. Oh, great song, isn't it? I thought we might stay on that Dream theme. Here's a song written by Isham Jones and the great Gus Kahn. I'll see you in my, you know it, dreams.

Diana Krall, and I'll See You in My Dreams, which brings us to Kate Sobrano. We played some music of Kate's over the last couple of weeks. You may remember Vince Jones was featuring, as was Dale Barlow. But on this dream theme on Saturday night, Dream a Little Dream of Me, Kate Sobrano and the Movin' and Groovin' Orchestra.

0: Yeah, I think you got it there, mate.
1: The great Rod Stewart, them, their eyes. Now, recently I played the Peddlers after finding their album, Three in a Cell, and all this stuff written about them. Peddlers sock it to them at Flamingo. Peddlers pull in the stars. And there's even one that said the Peddlers could be a sort of neo-jazz sort of Beatles. From the 60s, the Peddlers.

has begun tonight. 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

0: the prime of life, the Peddlers. And between those two Peddlers tracks, Van Morrison, with a cry for enlightenment. Don't know what it is. Speaking of enlightenment, I saw an extraordinary film called Love and Mercy, which is the story of Brian Wilson of the Beach Boys. Now, don't be thinking surfboards and surf, surf, surf. Brian Wilson's a genius. And in the movie, he is described as a modern Beethoven. If you'd like an introduction to the real great work of Brian Wilson, may I recommend two tracks, Surf's Up, which is done in an ironic sense, and When I Die. And the other track is And When I Die. And the third track is Love and Mercy. The movie was called Love and Mercy. He is an extraordinary musician. Paul McCartney said, God Only Knows is the greatest song he's ever heard.
1: Up in the morning, out on the job,

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You know, you got to serve somebody.

0: 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And they might call you doctor or they might call you chief. But you're gonna serve somebody.
1: Serve
0: yes, indeed.
1: Somebody.
0: You're gonna serve somebody.
1: Serve somebody.
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That's Ben Cidran, serve somebody, and that's Michael Leonhart, L-E-O-N-A-H-A-R-T, fabulous trumpet. He also plays flugelhorn, and the saxophone you heard, the tenor, is by Bob Malik. There are some other interesting people on this. Let me see. There's a couple of cool people. Georgie Fame, vocal and organ. He appears later and will play another track later on. And Ben's son, Leo Cidran, does all the arrangements and additional guitars. Recorded back in 2009 in Paris.

originally appearing about 1980 on the album My Aim Is True by Elvis Costello, and written by him, Holly Cole, and My Aim Is True.

0: Yeah!
1: Written by Duke Ellington and Johnny Hodges. That's Ray Charles and No One.

Chuck Leavell, who has been playing piano with the Rolling Stones for maybe 20 years now. How long that evening train been gone? You're on Saturday Night, the heart of Saturday Night, MBS Light Digital. Hear the following two tracks. Chuck Berry, most appropriately, in the wee hours, and Muddy Waters, I'm Still a Fool.

Yes, I think John and Paul would be chuffed, wouldn't they? All the lonely people, Eleanor Rigby. Ah, well, we're coming towards the end of the show. Good night, everybody. Keep happy, keep sweet.

Hello, Ross Sadler. Thanks for having joined us for this edition of Vienna and Beyond. The world these days seems to be full of carnivals. There is, of course, the Melbourne Spring Racing Carnival, all sorts of sporting carnivals, multicultural carnivals, and all the rest. So it's not too hard to think that composers might see carnivals of one kind or another as a stimulus for composition, and I thought that we might look at some of these today. So I have a program for you entitled, Isn't It Time We Had a Carnival? We've often enough on these programs discussed Johann Strauss II and his trip to America in 1872. Suffice to say, he was not amused, particularly by the railroads there. So he was very happy to board the SS Bremen and head for home. But what did he do when he got home? He resumed work on the operetta that he'd started before he left for America, Carnival in Rome, or Carnival in Rome. The work was first performed in Vienna on March 1, 1883, and drew generally favourable comment. He even thought of making revisions and offering the work to the Vienna Court Opera. But all that said, Carnival in Rome is no Fledermaus, which incidentally premiered just the next year. So until recently, all we've had to go on is the overture. Willy Boskovsky conducts the Vienna Philharmonic Orchestra.

Well, they say that the world of opera in the 20th century can be divided into two, BC and AC, before Carlos and after Carlos. And just as we now have an enormous range of bel canto operas at our disposal, the impetus for reviving long-dead works has flowed on to operetta. All this means that thanks to the efforts of recording labels such as CPO and Naxos, we can now access high-standard performances of forgotten operettas. And so it's through the auspices of CPO that you can now hear a complete performance of Der Karneval in Rom. The story is all about a girl named Marie, who meets an artist in the Swiss Alps and they agree to marry. But he heads off to Rome instead, where he flirts with a countess, who has a boring marriage. Marie tails her artist up, dresses up as the countess, and ruins all the assignations he'd planned with the lady. Eventually, the painter sees that the first impressions were foremost, and he and Marie end up happily together. I think you'll like this Act 2 finale. It's a little bit long, but very, very good. Ernst Theiss directs various soloists and the Dresden State Opera Forces.

You're listening to Vienna and Beyond. Our program today is entitled, Isn't It Time We Had a Carnival? Well, there was another musical carnival, this one 50 years earlier than Johann Strauss II and his carnival in Rome. Between 1834 and 1835, Robert Schumann wrote his Carnival for piano solo and subtitled the work Scènes mignonnes sur quatre notes, or Little Scenes on Four Notes. It consists of 21 short pieces representing masked revelers in the carnival at a festival before Lent. So let's hear Coquette, Papillon, Valse Nubile, Pantalon et Colombine, representing the characters of the Commedia dell'arte, Valse Allemande, Paganini, a German waltz with an evocation of Niccolo Paganini in the middle, and Promenade. Our pianist is Wilhelm Kempf.

finally to that other carnival operetta by Johann Strauss II, Eine Nacht in Venedig, or A Night in Venice, which is set in Venice at carnival time. And here are an assembly of the merry carnival folk, Hermann Prey, Cesare Curzi, and Rita Streich amongst them, all ready to party in their masked disguises.

Franz Ahlers conducted the carnival scene from Eine Nacht in Venedig, or A Night in Venice, by Johann Strauss II, bringing to an end this edition of Vienna and Beyond.

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0: Menelaus, Rat Menelaus, Rat Menelaus, Heavenly Helen's mate, let Heavenly Helen's mate.
1: Look to the Rat Menelaus, Rat Menelaus, Rat Menelaus, Rat Menelaus, as for the tricks of Menelaus, tricks of Menelaus, don't anticipate.
2: Who's behind that beard?
0: This beard, do guess who's behind it, guess who's behind it, guess who's behind it, Agamemnon Rex.
1: Oh, Agamemnon Rex.
0: And I expressly designed it, expressly designed it, expressly designed it for the fairer sex.
1: To John the fairer sex.
0: My name, many people find it lengthy and complex, but I myself never mind it, self never mind.

0: think Prince Charles, when he was a prince anyway, was a member of it too. I had afternoon tea, and then I was invited up for dinner, and I walked up the staircase up to the dinner place, and the professor I was with couldn't believe it that I could recognise a beautiful portrait of Nell Gwynne from Edward German's Nell Gwynne suite on the wall. He thought, good gracious, how come an Australian knows about that? Anyway, I did. It's just gone 7 o'clock. 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
1: BBC News with Sue Montgomery. Paris Saint-Germain have retained the European Champions League title, considered the world's most prestigious club football tournament. The French champions beat Arsenal on penalties after a closely fought match. The London club took the lead only minutes into the game, but PSG equalised from a penalty midway through the second half. Gabriel of Arsenal missed the final penalty to send the trophy back to Paris. PSG are only the second club to take back-to-back Champions League titles, denying Arsenal a first win. This French supporter says he's very happy.
2: I'm so overwhelmed by the emotions. It's a beautiful night in Paris. All the communities are bringing together, and I'm so happy to be here with my friend. It was stressful because of the penalty, and we made it, and it's the beautiful of the Paris Saint-Germain.
1: Health officials say they have identified a suspected Ebola case in Brazil. If confirmed, it would be the first case outside Africa since the latest outbreak began in the Democratic Republic of Congo. Here's Rory Gallimore.
3: The Brazilian authorities say this suspected Ebola case is a man in his 30s. He has recently returned from a trip to the DRC and is now being kept in isolation at a specialist hospital in Sao Paulo state. Tests are being carried out to confirm the exact nature of his illness, but this could mark an escalation in this outbreak. Until now, the vast majority of infections have been registered in the east of the DRC, with a handful across the border in Uganda. There have been more than 240 deaths so far. The medical charity MSF has described the situation as deeply alarming. But health workers have successfully contained many Ebola outbreaks in the past.
1: The Lebanese Prime Minister has accused

0: basically destroying towns and villages and forcing civilians in southern Lebanon to flee. The Israeli military said over 20 projectiles were launched by Hezbollah on Saturday. Emir Nader reports.
1: Hezbollah appears to be increasing its attacks against Israeli targets and using more rockets alongside the explosive drones it has mostly depended upon since a loose ceasefire came into effect last month. There have been reports of rockets fired towards towns in northern Israel and the Galilee. No casualties have been reported. The military says it's preparing for increased Hezbollah rocket fire as its troops push deeper into southern Lebanon. Meanwhile, Israeli warplanes have continued to bomb sites in the south and east of Lebanon. The Lebanese military, who are not a party to the conflict, reported two of its soldiers being seriously wounded by an Israeli drone attack near the southern city of Nabatea.
0: Donald Trump has announced he's considering cancelling a series of concerts celebrating the 250th anniversary of the United States and replacing them with a single act himself. He said he could give a speech after a growing number of musicians pulled out. BBC News. The Venezuelan politician recognized by the US as the true winner of the 2024 election that was claimed by Nicolas Maduro has said he now supports a new vote. Edmundo González Urrutia, who lives in exile in Spain, said he wants the opposition leader and Nobel laureate Maria Corina Machado to be able to stand in a presidential election. Analysts say his announcement could add pressure on Caracas and Washington to address growing demands for a democratic transition. Colombia's left-wing government has accused neighboring Ecuador of deliberate interference in its presidential election, which takes place on Sunday. On Friday, Ecuador's president, Daniel Noboa, promised a right-wing Colombian candidate that he would lift tariffs against Bogotá. Warren Bull reports.
2: In January, Ecuador's President Noboa started imposing tariffs on imports from Colombia, saying it had failed to secure their common border from crime and drug trafficking. The controversial intervention came as Colombia's President Gustavo Petro faced growing concerns about his ability to maintain security. He reacted with his own tariffs against Quito. The row intensified further on Friday when Mr. Noboa told a right-wing candidate, Abelardo de la Espriella, that he would lift the tariffs. Colombia's government said it rejected the way the offer had been presented as a measure of good faith by Quito.
0: In tennis, the reigning French Open women's champion Coco Gauff has been knocked out in the third round. She lost in three sets to the 28th seed Anastasia Potapova. Marcia Lucas, the Oscar-winning editor of the original Star Wars films, has died. She was 80. She was regarded as a vital creative force behind the saga's success. Her former husband, George, the creator of Star Wars, credited her with making sense of the climactic Death Star battle. BBC News.
3: There will be another bulletin of BBC World Service News. Just after 8 o'clock, following the program you're listening to now on 4MBS Classic FM, 103.7, and also MBS Lite. And we welcome our MBS Lite listeners for the second hour of this program, Daybreak Classics on Sunday. I'm Jim Griffin, and thank you very much indeed for joining me. Well, let's hear the latest weather forecast, and by the way, it's looking very good for today. And let's see now what we have to tell you. Everything's very similar. Now, for the Brisbane area, the temperature's maximum predicted today is 23 degrees Celsius. The same at Ipswich is 23. The Gold Coast, 24. And the Sunshine Coast, 23. So not too bad at all. As for the weather itself, it will be sunny in the area of Brisbane, Ipswich, and mostly sunny for Gold Coast and Sunshine Coast. The chance of rain is pretty low. It's 10% in all of our listening areas, Brisbane, Ipswich, the Gold and the Sunshine Coast. So in summary, a sunny day mostly for all of our listening area, rain only 10%, and overall the temperature's fine too. So you might be tempted to go out and say, oh, well, it's been raining, let's go out now. And of course, we hope you have a nice day no matter what you do. But why not stay tuned to 4MBS Classic FM or MBS Lite? We have some wonderful music not only to get you through your day, but being classical music, a lot of it, or most of it, to help you get through your life. And that's the important thing. Let's have some music.

A bright start to the second hour of Daybreak Classics on Sunday this morning. And we heard a piece that you may not have heard before called Grand Vitesse, or in English, High Speed, by Emil von Teufel. And the Slovak Philharmonic Orchestra was under the direction of Kurt Redell.

0: Celebrate 100 years of La Stupenda and her greatest hits in the finale to this year's 4MBS Festival of Classics, the Joan Sutherland Spectacular. This tribute to Dame Joan stars internationally renowned talent in sopranos Eva Kong and Marussia, along with tenor Rosario La Spina. They'll be joined on the stage by the Queensland Choir, the Brisbane Symphony Orchestra, all under the baton of Opera Australia's head of music, Tahu Matheson. Soprano Marussia studied at the Con and was a recipient of the prized Dame Joan Sutherland Award. She and Eva Kong will pair with Rosario La Spina in roles made famous by Dame Joan and Pavarotti, along with a repertoire that will have you singing for days. The Dame Joan Sutherland Spectacular is on Sunday, May 31st, 3 p.m. in the main auditorium, Brisbane City Hall. 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
1: Well, that's today, of course, and I'm looking forward to it. I'll be there, and I'm sure many of you listening will be too. Well, just one thing about the advertisement you just heard, telephone bookings have now closed, as I'll say during the music diary a little bit later. But online bookings are still available at 4mbs.com.au for the Joan Sutherland Spectacular this afternoon at Brisbane City Hall. And I thought, well, in honour of that, I'm going to play some music sung by Dame Joan Sutherland. And it's not a piece you'll hear this afternoon. Something a bit rarer, actually. It's from a disc issued some years ago by Decca called Dame Joan Sutherland, Rarities and Surprises. So, well, we'll play a rarity anyway. Not sure if it's a surprise. Music of Reinhold Glier. His date's 1875 to 1956. We're going to hear Dame Joan Sutherland, accompanied by the London Symphony Orchestra under her husband Richard Bonning, singing the Allegro movement from Glier's Concerto for Coloratura, Opus 82. So let's hear Dame Joan Sutherland singing a piece that you won't hear this afternoon, but the wonderful voice is still hers, and that's what we're really celebrating.

Well, some singing of Dame Joan Southern that you may not have heard before. She sang there the Allegro movement from Reinhold Glier's Concerto for Coloratura Soprano, Opus 82. And she was accompanied by the London Symphony Orchestra under the direction of her husband Richard Bonning. And it came from an album on Decca called Dame Joan Sutherland, Rarities and Surprises. Well, you're going to hear some lovely tunes this afternoon at the City Hall with the Dame Joan Sutherland Spectacular. And I thought I'd just play something a little different so that you could hear her wonderful voice and look forward to what's on this afternoon. And I'll tell you more about it when we get to Music Diary, if you haven't already made your booking. Telephone bookings are closed, as I will say, but internet bookings at 4mbs.com.au are still available. Let's hear some more gentle music now by Anatole Liadov, The Enchanted Lake.

A gentle piece there, music of Anatol Liadov, called The Enchanted Lake. And we heard the Slovak Philharmonic Orchestra under the direction of Stephen Gunzenhauser. Well, I'm going to play a little bit more before Music Diary, forgive me for that. Something to liven us up a little bit. I think you'll enjoy it.

0: I didn't want to delay Music Diary too much, but I thought, yes, I'd like to fit that in if I could. It's quite a stirring little piece. The Dance of the Tartar Archers from the ballet The Magic Pot by Ottorino Respighi, and the Czechoslovak Radio Symphony Orchestra performed it for us this morning. Well, let's get on now with our important Music Diary. Out of the Shadows, presented by the Brisbane Baroque Players, will include Nisi Dominus by Vivaldi, the Suite for Two Violins, Gulliver's Travels, so-called, by Telemann, and works by Pepusch and Lineker at St. Augustine's Church at Hamilton this afternoon at 2 o'clock. For details, you can call 0432 223 096. The number again, 0432 223 096. 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For details for this performance, you can call 3350 2026. 3350 2026. Well, we've talked about it a lot this morning, but it's so important today. The Joan Sutherland Spectacular with Eva Kong, soprano, Marussia, soprano, Rosario Lespina, tenor, Opera Queensland, guest singers, the Queensland Choir, and all under the compere of Ed LeBrock, and the Brisbane Symphony Orchestra, conducted by Opera Australia's Tahu Matheson, will include excerpts from Carmen by Bizet, Romeo and Juliet by Gounod, the Barcarolle from the Tales of Hoffmann by Offenbach, Viglia from The Merry Widow by Franz Lehár, and popular works by Puccini, Verdi and others at the Brisbane City Hall this afternoon at 3 o'clock. Prior bookings are strongly recommended to avoid delays at the box office, where prices will be higher. As I said before, telephone bookings have now closed, but online bookings are still open at 4mbs.com.au. See you there. Guitarist Tommaso Girotto will perform the Three Capriccios After Goya by Dean, the Suite in C Minor by Bach, the Guitar Sonata No. 1 by Crivici, and works by Takemitsu and Piazzolla at the Cooperoo School of Arts Memorial Hall tomorrow evening at 6:30. For details for this performance, you can call 0485 576 165. 0485 576 165. The Language of Song, presented by Frazio Modi, Madeline Gibbs, soprano, Anne Levitsky, soprano, and also playing hurdy-gurdy, Philip Griffin, baritone, also playing the oud and the lute, Aaron Brown playing the rebec, Tuni Beyer playing hand percussion, and guest Dan Kuro cello will include works by Hildegard von Bingen, Charpentier, Dowland, Monteverdi and others at the St. Bridget's Church, Red Hill, on next Saturday evening at 7 o'clock. 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A number again, yep, you've got it in your mind maybe, 3847 1717. 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
0: If you were listening at 6:30 this morning, you would have heard me play Song to the Moon from Rusalka, with Yvonne Kenny singing it. It sounds like it's going to be a great performance when it comes up.
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Some gentle music there by English light music composer Ronald Binge. It was called The Watermill, and it was performed for us by Brisbane oboist Jenny Flotman, and she was accompanied by the Brisbane Chamber Orchestra, conducted by her husband Neil Flotman. And the Brisbane Chamber Orchestra continues to perform wonderful concerts around Brisbane at different venues from time to time. You can keep your ears open about that. Well, it's time now for our Mona Lisa moment. That's right. What's that mean? Well, it means a music of about love, or from either a film, a show, an operetta. And I've been playing it now for over 28 years. And we're going to hear music of Cole Porter this morning. Well, by the way, it's called Mona Lisa Moment, based on a pretty much likely false premise that the smile on the Mona Lisa meant that she was in love with someone, but I sometimes say we don't know who. Anyway, that's where the false premise comes in. Well, we're going to hear music of Cole Porter, as I said, and it's going to be from the movie version of his Kiss Me, Kate. And the piece is So in Love.

We heard the voices of Catherine Grayson and Howard Keel from the 1953 film version of Kiss Me, Kate, with music by Cole Porter. And you may or may not have been aware that the theme of the story was inspired by William Shakespeare's Taming of the Shrew. Here we have it. Our Mona Lisa moment for this morning.

A gentle piece to follow our Mona Lisa moment. We heard American composer Edward McDowell and his lovely To a Wild Rose from his Woodland Sketches, Opus 51. And the pianist was a gentleman you may not have heard before called James Barbagallo. And he played it for us this morning. And I always liked that piece, and I hope you did too. Well, going from a gentle piece like To a Wild Rose, we're going to hurry along now with music by Ronald Hanmer.

amazing little piece called Hurrying Along by Ronald Handmer, who came to Brisbane, I think, around about the mid-70s, and he went along to start the wonderful St. Lucia Orchestra, which has changed its name now, but Ron Handmer did some wonderful things over many, many years, including, of course, writing the theme for Blue Hills for the ABC, who used it around about 7,000 times in daily in episodes that people listen to every day. We heard the Continental Theatre Orchestra under a director called Heinz Buchholz perform that for us, and I'm very pleased and proud to say that Ronald Handmer gave me that disc himself back in 1993 to play, and I'm always delighted to play it. Anyway, enough of all that. Let's conclude our program this morning by music of Rossini, as we hear his overture to The Thieving Magpie. I'm Jim Griffin, and hope you've enjoyed the program this morning.

0: Daybreak Classics on Sunday concluded with Overture to the Thieving Magpie. I'm Jim Griffin, hoping you enjoyed the show, and Philip Simpson will be here after the news to bring you Light and Bright and the morning programs. But we're going to be crossing shortly to BBC World Service News, sponsored by Burrell Stockbroking and Wealth Management. 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
1: BBC News with Fiona MacDonald. Paris Saint-Germain have retained the European Champions League title, considered the world's most prestigious club football tournament. The French champions beat Arsenal on penalties after a closely fought match. Pierre-Antoine Denis is in Paris.
2: The Parisian fans have taken over the streets of the French capital, really, because it is a back-to-back win after all. They are the only team after Real Madrid to have ever done such a feat of winning the Champions League back-to-back. It's been really, really intense here in the streets of Paris. We've seen flares and fireworks and people walking all around, hugging each other, spending some time really taking it all in and really enjoying this very special moment. As one fan has told me, it's one thing to arrive and reach the top, but it's another to stay there and to really conquer Europe, which is exactly what Paris has just done tonight.
1: Health officials say they've identified a suspected Ebola case in Brazil. If confirmed, it would be the first case outside Africa since the latest outbreak began in the Democratic Republic of Congo. Rory Gallimore reports.
3: The Brazilian authorities say this suspected Ebola case is a man in his 30s. He has recently returned from a trip to the DRC and is now being kept in isolation at a specialist hospital in Sao Paulo state. Tests are being carried out to confirm the exact nature of his illness, but this could mark an escalation in this outbreak. Until now, the vast majority of infections have been registered in the east of the DRC, with a handful across the border in Uganda. There have been more than 240 deaths so far. The medical charity MSF has described the situation as deeply alarming, but health workers have successfully contained many Ebola outbreaks in the past.
1: The Lebanese Prime Minister has accused Israel of pursuing a scorched earth policy by systematically destroying towns and villages and forcing civilians in southern Lebanon to flee. Nawaf Salam said Israel's increased airstrikes would provide neither security nor stability. Donald Trump has announced he's considering cancelling a series of concerts celebrating the 250th anniversary of the United States and replacing them with a single act, himself. From Washington, here's Tom Simons.
4: In his post, Donald Trump described himself as the greatest president in history, the GOAT, and said he was capable

0: a riposte to a series of music acts who've said they won't take part in the Freedom 250 celebrations, including the funk and soul band The Commodores and the country singer Martina McBride. Donald Trump said he was now looking at the feasibility of putting himself on stage in an America is Back rally in just 4 days' time on Wednesday in Washington, D.C.
1: You're listening to the latest world news from the BBC. The Venezuelan politician recognised by the US as the true winner of the 2024 election that was claimed by Nicolas Maduro has said he now supports a new vote. Edmundo González Urrutia, who lives in exile in Spain, said he wants the opposition leader and Nobel laureate Marina Corina Machado to be able to stand in a presidential election. Russia's nuclear agency has said a Ukrainian drone has struck Europe's largest nuclear power plant in Russian-occupied eastern Ukraine, causing localized damage. The Global Nuclear Energy Authority said it's been informed that the projectile hit a turbine hall at the Zaporizhia facility. The IAEA's director general wrote on social media that any attack on a nuclear site was like playing with fire. Colombia's left-wing government has accused neighbouring Ecuador of deliberate interference in its presidential election, which takes place on Sunday. On Friday, Ecuador's president, Daniel Noboa, promised his ally, Colombia's main right-wing candidate, Alberto Ledesma, said he would lift tariffs against Bogotá. Maria Lucas, the Oscar-winning editor of the original Star Wars films, has died. She was 80. Lucas was regarded as a vital creative force behind the success. Ariane Skippers reports.
2: Marcia Lucas was a trailblazer for women in the film industry. When she won the Academy Award for Best Film Editing for the 1977 film Star Wars, her then-husband George, the creator of the franchise, credited her with making sense of the climactic Death Star battle by cutting together vast amounts of footage. Marcia Lucas also worked on films by Martin Scorsese, including Taxi Driver and New York, New York. She later returned to the Star Wars franchise, working on The Empire Strikes Back and Return of the Jedi.
1: That report from Ariane Skippers. And that brings us to the end of this edition of BBC News.
3: And the news was sponsored by Burrell Stockbroking and Wealth Management, which has been trusted by generations of investors for 90 years because they put